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2: 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The LaSalle County chapter of the National Organization for Women will be sponsoring a Register to Vote session on Saturday, September 12th, from 10 a.m. until 2 p.m. at the Trinity Lutheran Church, located at 717 Chambers Street, Ottawa, Illinois, because your vote matters. 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Election Day is Tuesday, November 3rd. 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
3: I'm Kent Terry, and this is Adventures in Faith, Faith in Adventures, a program of WRWO Community Radio from Ottawa, Illinois. Today's program is entitled A Peak Too Far. It was a swoosh more than a roar, but it caught my attention. I spun around as a snowfield in front of us that my wife Anne and I were hiking through on the way to the peak gave way and slid down the mountain. Now, seeing an avalanche from a few yards in front of you is an amazing sight. Our trail was cut through waist-deep high snow. Had we been a few yards farther down the trail, the force of the snow would have knocked us down and led to a slide down a long incline with a strong possibility of injury. Now, this was in the early 70s, before cell phones, and any injury at over 13,000 feet on an isolated mountain peak can have very serious consequences. "We're done," I told Anne, sobered by the realization that my sense of adventure had almost gotten us seriously hurt or worse. Climbing Mount Whitney in California was a stretch, even though I'd hiked a number of peaks before, and Anne, at age 25, was in excellent condition. The commonly used trail, a 22-mile one starting at Whitney Portal, 8,360 feet to the peak, can take over 14 hours depending on conditions, and it was important to get off the peak as soon after noon as possible because of the common afternoon lightning storms. Now, Mount Whitney at 14,505 feet is the highest peak in the contiguous United States. Backpackers often do this as a two-day climb. Although if you start very early in the morning, as we did at 5 a.m., it can be accomplished in a day. Does God sometimes put obstacles in our way or send us off in directions we don't expect for our benefit? It's been said that everything happens for a reason, and God's reasoning far surpasses ours. As Ann and I ate everything but the napkins in that little restaurant in the small town of Long Pine at the base of the mountain that evening, these thoughts really came to mind. It had been a spectacular hike in the Sierra Mountains. We had gotten out of our tent in the dark and were on the way, the trail, by 5 a.m. Now, seeing Lone Point Lake at the base of the peak turn blood red in the early morning sunrise was a sight to behold. High mountain hiking, by its very nature, is pretty rough. The altitude is hard for us flatlanders, and as you move from out of the clearly marked trails in the tree, all of a sudden, all the rocks look the same, and the trail is marked by yellow splashes every so often on rocks. The every so often part is what made our lives difficult, because Ann and I lost our way for almost an hour, an hour that we really didn't have to spare. After we found our way, we faced a long snowfield covering the mountainside. Now, fortunately, hikers had preceded us, and there was a trail cut through the snow, but this was waist steep and slow going. It was frustrating because although we could finally see the summit of Mount Whitney ahead, we knew that our hours of daylight were limited. I stopped to think over the situation and turned towards Anne, who was hiking behind me, when the snowfield in front of us let go. We had stopped literally a couple of yards from disaster. After turning around, we made it back off the mountain safely, although the last hour was pretty dark. As I look back, even if we hadn't got lost for an hour and waylaid it by the snowfield avalanche, chances are that we would have had to find our way back in the dark for a much longer time. Now, Ann and I were both strong hikers, but we weren't experienced like those people who live in the mountains, and a 12 to 14 hour window was pushing it for the light available. I think all too often in our lives, we yell too quickly and complain too easily about issues that impede our progress. If Ann and I had not lost our way on that trail for the time we did, and not a minute less, we would have been swept off of that trail. You can call that good luck, or as I do, God's little coincidences. Everything happens for a reason. Adventures in Faith, Faith in Adventures, is a local program of WRWO Community Radio, portion of Hear It Again Incorporated, a 501c3. Terry's book of religious adventure stories, entitled Adventures in Faith, Faith in Adventures, is available in bookstores and through Amazon, with all proceeds going to the ELCA World Hunger Program.
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bringing the fire for an early show on September 25th, 1971. That is the Grateful Dead's Jerry Garcia with some different playmates. Jerry Garcia, Merle Saunders, 925-71 Lion Share, San Anselmo, California. Something from the early show with One Kind of Favor. Jerry Garcia bringing his wistful vocals to Blind Lemon Jefferson's One Kind Favor there. And that is something from the latest release out of the Jerry Garcia vault, Garcia Live Volume 22. This is the official tapes. It's a Grateful Dead radio program where we don't always just play nothing but the Grateful Dead. Sometimes we get into some solo projects as well, like Garcia Live Volume 22, September 25th, 1971. Just released, captures almost every note played across the early and late shows at San Anselmo's intimate Lion Share, a tiny Kwanzaa hut on the edge of town. The performances were originally recorded by, you may see these names in Grateful Dead liner notes as well, Betty Cantor Jackson and Bob Matthews. While the set closer, the night they drove Old Dixie down, it does not survive on the original tape. That's why you got to emphasize almost every note on that release. What remains is a rare slice of transcendent two-guitar Garcia Saunders alchemy, now preserved in full color. Jerry Garcia's partnership with Merle Saunders carved out a parallel musical life in small Bay Area clubs. And here's not only is they joined by rhythmic anchor John Comba and Grateful Dead drummer Billy Kreutzmann, but also Tom Fogerty of John Fogerty's brother. He's on rhythm guitar, and that was shortly after he bolted from the Bayou with Creedence Clearwater Revival. The quintet specialized in power pockets, strong grooves, giving Jerry Garcia space to elaborate and extend his musical knowledge, free from expectations that followed him elsewhere. The key ingredient with Merle Saunders and Jerry Garcia, the key ingredient was fun with a capital F. A little bit later here on the official tapes, we're going to take a trip back to the Lion's Share with Jerry and Merle. We heard something from September of 71. A little bit later on the official tapes, we're going to hear something from July of 73. That's going to be coming up on the official tapes. Now that we're kind of taking a side tour, a side trip from Grateful Dead and exploring Jerry Garcia's side trips and other bands, we got to mention Old and In the Way. They're coming out with a release called Live at Sonoma State. It's kind of a release, sort of. Live at Sonoma State, 11-4-73 presents one of the last live performances by legendary bluegrass supergroup Old and the Way, featuring Grateful Dead's Jerry Garcia. You got David Grisman, Peter Rowan, John Kahn, and Vassar Clements. The group is in exceptionally fine form, singing and playing classic tunes in their incredible bluegrass style. I say it's a re-release of a re-release because it was originally released as a digital download on David Grisman's website back in 2023. It was sort of to celebrate the 50th anniversary of the performance. And then in 2025, it was released on vinyl for Record Store Day, Black Friday. And it was limited to 5,500 copies. Now the show is going to be released back on vinyl. This one's going to have a different color scheme to it. The vinyl is going to have a honeydew cream feel to it. And then it's also going to be released on CD as well. Looking forward to that. And once we get our copies here at Official Tapes World Headquarters, we'll be sure to get it on the radio for you because that's what we do. And let's get into some Old in the Way from 11-4-73 on the Official Tapes.

0: Some say if it isn't Bill, it ain't bluegrass, but sounded like bluegrass to me. That is Old and In the Way. You have it here on the official tapes, Grateful Dead radio program, where we get into the official releases from the Grateful Dead's vault. And Jerry Garcia, a member of the Grateful Dead, he had a little side trips here and there. And there he is with his bluegrass buddies, David Grisman, Peter Rowan, John Kahn, and Vassar Clements. The group exceptionally fine form on November 4th, 1973. And that is their performance of Panama Red. What's kind of cool, a little bit later here on the official tapes, we're going to hear something from Jerry Garcia in 1973, just a couple months before, in July of 73. And it ain't bluegrass, though. We're going to hear something from Jerry Garcia and Merle Saunders from Garcia Live Volume 6. Now, the Sonoma State performance, 11-4-73 with Old in the Way. It was originally released as a digital download in 2023. That's when we got our hands on it through David Grisman's website. Downloaded that bad boy, threw it on the radio for you. And then it was cool to see that it was going to get the Record Store Day treatment. And it was released on vinyl for Record Store Day, Black Friday 2025, kind of a good way to get people into the shops and not necessarily online, and go analog all the way, not only with the vinyl, but also going into record stores. And now they are going to re-release the 11-4-73 Old in the Way performance. They're going to release it on vinyl. This is going to be more to the masses. Record Store Day, you only had 5,500 copies. And so now they're going to release it to the masses with the upcoming release. And then they're also going to release it on CD as well. So looking forward to that. Always good to see Old and In the Way getting released on multiple formats. And also just mining that vault as far as Old and In the Way performances. Definitely some good stuff. Earlier in the program, we heard something from the latest release out of the Garcia Live vault, strictly Garcia vault, Garcia Live Volume 22. The newest release out of that vault was September 25th, 1971 at Lion's Share, San Anselmo, California, from September 25th, 1971. But we're going to boost it up a little bit, just a couple years. And in 1973, Grateful Dead member Jerry Garcia and Merle Saunders hit the Lion's Share again. And remember, this is July of 73. That's going to be coming up. But that we're also going to hear something else from the 11-4-73 show. So Jerry Garcia just kind of covering all formats. Not only did the Grateful Dead have a very busy year as far as 73 performances, they were kind of needing to tour and get that wall of sound going for the performances that would take place in 74 when the wall of sound tour took place. But 73, Grateful Dead was in full flight. And then during his off time, if you can believe that, Jerry Garcia played in the bluegrass band Old in the Way, and then he also had some experimental stuff going on with Merle Saunders as well. What's cool about the performance that we're going to get into with Old in the Way live at Sonoma State is, well, we heard Panama Red, but we're going to go back in the set, and this is actually how the Old in the Way started the show. Old in the Way live at Sonoma State, the show opener. We're going to hear that coming up here on the official tapes.
1: 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He doesn't only listen to the Grateful Dead. Sometimes he plays the Jerry Garcia band.

0: speaking, I really feel that the way entertainment works in this country, the way showbiz works, you know, the Judy Garland tradition, you know, is 45 minutes, bam, get off. You know, do an encore, that's it, out of there, you know. Then I think that that's a burn as far as I'm concerned. I know every time, I've been a fan, you know, I am a fan of music. And if I go to hear somebody play, I really want to hear them do it.
1: Oh,
0: know?
1: Yeah.
0: Frequency. And it's artificial. I really don't think it's called for, you know.
1: Yeah, frequency.
0: Economics, I think, more than anything else, that I think they stem from cabaret economics, bar economics, mm-hmm. which is that traditionally bars do a turnover business.
1: Right.
0: You know, like cafe shows do a turnover business. So that, like, if they can squeeze in four shows a night, great. You know, five shows, wonderful, like in Vegas or something, you know. Mm-hmm. And turn over the house each time. You know, and then make a lot of money in a small room, and I think that's that idea that has created this, the form of the short show. You know, and also another thing which is irritating to me is the thing: if you like somebody's work and you go to see their show and find that they, for three shows or four shows or something, they play the identical set. You know, that's also very common. That's another part of that showbiz formula.
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0: It's the official tapes, Grateful Dead radio program, where we explore the official releases from the Grateful Dead's vault. And not a whole lot of Grateful Dead in this last hour. We've been really kind of honing in on Jerry Garcia and Jerry Garcia's side band, side trips that he's got going on. That was Jerry Garcia and Merle Saunders. Jerry Garcia, he came from the folk music world. He never really played in any dance bands, but you got to be careful how you define dance bands, because sometimes he would often refer to the Grateful Dead as a dance band. So a different definition of a dance band, and he never really learned any standards. Merle Saunders was sort of his guide into the world of jazz and bebop every night in clubs. Was sort of a postgraduate seminar for Jerry Garcia, and Jerry Garcia definitely passing with all flying colors. To Merle Saunders, this was the most fun that he had playing music in ages. Enthusiastic crowds, extended instrumental passages where he and Garcia could play as much as they wanted. Good times indeed. That is from Garcia Live, Volume 6. Now, earlier in the program, we heard something from Jerry Garcia and Merle Saunders from Garcia Live, Volume 22. That was a show from September 25th, 1971, not to be confused with what you just heard there from July 5th, 1973. Also, something that's cool, going back to that release of Garcia Live Volume 22, it also features Grateful Dead's drummer, Bill Kreutzmann. So got a little bit of Grateful Dead in there, not only with Jerry Garcia, but also with Bill Kreutzmann. So that was something from the first set as well, an extended jam from 7573. We heard She's Got Charisma going into That's All Right, Mama. This is the official tapes, Grateful Dead radio program, where we explore the official releases from the Grateful Dead's vault. And before that, we heard Going to the Races, another side trip from Jerry Garcia, this time around with his bluegrass band, Old and In the Way. We heard something from November 4th, 1973 at the gymnasium at California State Sonoma. We heard Going to the Races, and that performance came out on the 50th anniversary of the performance as a digital download on David Grisman. David Grisman, player and picker in the Old in the Way, and that was released as a digital download on David Grisman's website. Then it was released for Record Store Day, Black Friday, 2025. They only released 5,500 copies of that. Well, the demand is there. So they are going to re-release it on vinyl, this time with a honeydew cream vinyl. And it will also be released on CD as well, which is the preferred format here at Official Tapes World Headquarters. So once we get the compact disc at Official Tapes World Headquarters, we'll be sure to get some more Old in the Way on there for you here at the Official Tapes. You can always catch up with us at our website, officialtapes.com.
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0: Gladfelter Rutger Funeral Home, Illini Lounge, Ziggy's Restaurant, Inframetals, Bullwright, We Fix That, Seals Campbell Funeral Home, Sam's Pizza, Marcel's Tattoo, Illini Lounge, Marcel's Bank, Oasis Restaurant, Bright Spot Restaurant, Marcel's Family Restaurant, Inframetals, and Bullwright Lanes. 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
1: I'm Kent Terry, and this is Adventures in Faith, Faith in Adventures, a program of WRWO Community Radio from Ottawa, Illinois. Today's program is entitled A Peak Too Far. It was a swoosh more than a roar, but it caught my attention. I spun around as a snowfield in front of us that my wife Anne and I were hiking through on the way to the peak gave way and slid down the mountain. Now, seeing an avalanche from a few yards in front of you is an amazing sight. Our trail was cut through waist-deep high snow. Had we been a few yards farther down the trail, the force of the snow would have knocked us down and led to a slide down a long incline with a strong possibility of injury. Now, this was in the early 70s, before cell phones, and any injury at over 13,000 feet on an isolated mountain peak can have very serious consequences. "We're done," I told Anne, sobered by the realization that my sense of adventure had almost gotten us seriously hurt or worse. Climbing Mount Whitney in California was a stretch, even though I'd hiked a number of peaks before, and Anne, at age 25, was in excellent condition. The commonly used trail, a 22-mile one starting at Whitney Portal, 8,360 feet to the peak, can take over 14 hours depending on conditions, and it was important to get off the peak as soon after noon as possible because of the common afternoon lightning storms. Now, Mount Whitney at 14,505 feet is the highest peak in the contiguous United States. Backpackers often do this as a two-day climb. Although if you start very early in the morning, as we did at 5 a.m., it can be accomplished in a day. Does God sometimes put obstacles in our way or send us off in directions we don't expect for our benefit? It's been said that everything happens for a reason, and God's reasoning far surpasses ours. As Ann and I ate everything but the napkins in that little restaurant in the small town of Long Pine at the base of the mountain that evening, these thoughts really came to mind. It had been a spectacular hike in the Sierra Mountains. We had gotten out of our tent in the dark and were on the way the trail by 5 in the morning. Now, seeing Lone Point Lake at the base of the peak turned blood red in the early morning sunrise was a sight to behold. High mountain hiking, by its very nature, is pretty rough. The altitude is hard for us flatlanders, and as you move from out of the clearly marked trails in the tree, all of a sudden, all the rocks look the same, and the trail is marked by yellow splashes every so often on rocks. The every so often part is what made our lives difficult, because Ann and I lost our way for almost an hour, an hour that we really didn't have to spare. After we found our way, we faced a long snowfield covering the mountainside. Now, fortunately, hikers had preceded us, and there was a trail cut through the snow, but this was waist deep and slow going. It was frustrating because of the

0: We could finally see the summit of Mount Whitney ahead. We knew that our hours of daylight were limited. I stopped to think over the situation and turned towards Anne, who was hiking behind me, when the snowfield in front of us let go. We had stopped literally a couple of yards from disaster. After turning around, we made it back off the mountain safely, although the last hour was pretty dark. As I look back, even if we hadn't got lost for an hour and waylaid it by the snowfield avalanche, chances are that we would have had to find our way back in the dark for a much longer time. Now, Anne and I were both strong hikers, but we weren't experienced like those people who live in the mountains. And a 12 to 14 hour window was pushing it for the light available. I think all too often in our lives, we yell too quickly and complain too easily about issues that impede our progress. If Ann and I had not lost our way on that trail for the time we did, and not a minute less, we would have been swept off of that trail. You can call that good luck, or as I do, God's little coincidences. Everything happens for a reason. Adventures in Faith, Faith in Adventures, is a local program of WRWO Community Radio, portion of Hear It Again Incorporated, a 501c3. Terry's book of religious adventure stories, entitled Adventures in Faith, Faith in Adventures, is available in bookstores and through Amazon, with all proceeds going to the ELCA World Hunger Program.
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3: Hey guys, welcome to another edition of The Final Frontier. And we're going to start out, as always, with a sermon from my uncle, Reverend George McKenna. He started the Chicago Midway Airport in 1988. It's known as the Our Lady of Loretto Chapel for all travelers through Midway Airport. He was a priest with the Archdiocese of Chicago from 1944 to 2019. Yes, that's 75 years. Mostly at St. Barnabas. He also served at St. Catherine of Alexandria and St. Terence, among many others. He was also at Our Lady of Snows on Leamington by his beloved airport. And here's his sermon called Modern Day John the Baptists. Many people in the time of John the Baptist thought John was the Messiah, the promised one. In the gospel story, John's huge following heard him say, as he pointed to Jesus, "Behold the Lamb of God, I am not worthy to untie his shoe latches." Some of John's disciples, John and Andrew, future apostles, left right then and there to keep company with Jesus. Be aware of the John the Baptists in our present age. They light up the person of Christ and urge us to follow him. I remember a John the Baptist in my life. Some years ago, on a winter Sunday night, I snuggled down under many blankets in my residence in the old city of Jerusalem. In my hand, I held my small radio while waiting for a BBC radio broadcast from London. Every Sunday night, through relay stations, the BBC offered a religious service held that day somewhere in England. Suddenly, I heard the pleasant voice of an English priest speaking about the beauty of the life of the young rabbi from Galilee, Jesus of Nazareth. He went on for some minutes, telling of the wisdom of his ideals and way of life. His message sent my heart spinning as never before and has influenced me ever since. Was it because I was alone in Jerusalem thousands of miles from home? No, I had come to the holy city hoping to bring the Spirit of Christ into my life. Maybe this was the answer to my prayer. As I dozed off to sleep, the English priest's homily lit up a fire of desire in my heart to continue searching for a deeper friendship with Jesus of Nazareth. More clearly than in past years, I saw that wisdom and true happiness lay in seeking the face of Christ. Since then, when life grows weary and dull, I go back to that winter night. My heart starts spinning again. By being alert and open to God's messages, we might find a John the Baptist in our lives. Our days could be so much richer for such a happening. Maybe a coworker, a special book, TV program, a movie, the spoken words of a priest, or a good friend. These happenings might point out Christ and urge us to seek his face as never before. What exciting possibilities lie ahead of us. Okay, guys, we got some great Thin Lizzy music for you. Side B of Renegade, my all-time favorite Thin Lizzy side. And then my play, A Celtic Giant in Torshavn. The Irish get some revenge for those Viking raids in the 700s. Stay tuned, guys. You're going to love it.
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0: love.
1: Oh, I just couldn't resist. Love that song. It's my favorite Thin Lizzy song. Welcome to the Final Frontier. I'm your host, Michael McKenna. We are hopscotching again. Remember? Bad reputation. The boys went across the pond to Toronto. Then they went to Paris for Black Rose. Then they went up to London for Chinatown, and then they came down back across the pond, if you will, almost all the way across to Compass Point Studios in Nassau, the Bahamas. So that's kind of fun. And, you know, Chris Sangerides is the producer for this. I think the best Thin Lizzy ever in terms of the most well-rounded with the best production. I think what I can say, the reason I can say Chris is a really good Thin Lizzy producer is because he put Phil in a comfortable spot. He put Phil in a not overcomplicated spot. He put them at his, him, Phil, at his comfort level. I think he just figured out a time of day when they were rocking and rolling, and he just, I don't know, disappeared. Left them all the tools, didn't tell them he was rolling on them and was rolling media on them. He just did something that was really simple, because Phil, what Phil does is he takes that and he runs with it. This is, and this side especially points that out. I think Mexican blood and fats, Phil kind of goes into a comfort zone I don't think I've ever heard him in before. He's taking chances. He's not necessarily writing the most intense Celtic or, hey, this is life lyrics that we got dealt with. This is the hand we're dealt with, and wrote lyrics about it. One sounds like a Western, and the other is something unlike anything you've ever heard Lizzy do before in Fats. So I just think he reaches that Zen moment, that meditative state in his lyrics and in his singing that I don't think has ever reached before on a Thin Lizzy record, or likely ever again. There's only one more after this. Again, you're listening to The Final Frontier. I'm your host, Michael McKenna. Without any delay, let's get to the next one on side two. Remember, we do side one and side two. We do twin episodes for each album. And this is No One Told Him on side two, song two from Renegade by Thin Lizzy.

And there you have it. No One Told Him, followed by Fats. And I'll probably have this idea distilled a little bit more when we do the retrospective of the full culmination of this 26-episode epic docuseries on Thin Lizzy called The Final Frontier. But I'm going to kind of throw out there now the embryo. Phil is a perfect example of what we call this thing we call life. You hurt the ones you love the most, and you please to death strangers you'll never meet. And Phil really crystallizes that thought. You got a job where you got to go out and be a quote-unquote people pleaser. And let's face it, more than 50% of the jobs out there, from doctor to customer service agent to to anything, you're pleasing strangers. You're selling shoes to someone you'll never see again. You're fixing a car for someone you'll never see again, and you're being polite when you handle them because that's how you succeed in business. And yet the ones who you love the most and the ones who love you the most are worried to death because some calamity might befall you. And, of course, Philomena Lynott worried about Phil. But it's not even so much that. It's just that the way in which Phil lived his life, which we all are the beneficiaries of, ended up in a scene similar to the Blessed Virgin Mary at the foot of the cross, you know, weeping for Jesus. I'm not saying Phil's Jesus and Philomena's Mary. I'm just saying she was in a hospital, and she just got word her son has pneumonia because of complications to a partying lifestyle, and it just probably hit her. I met Philomena. She took me to his grave in Sutton, Ireland, and that's one of the things she said over his grave. I was there. It was just us. She was still mad at him for leaving too soon. So you hurt the ones you love the most, and you please the ones you'll never really know. And that's life. You got to cope with it. All right, let's get to... I was talking a lot about Fats and Mexican Blood. Let's get to Mexican Blood. I love this song. It's almost like Robert Horton, who played Clint McCullough on Wagon Train. He had a brief singing career. It almost has elements of that. And I was saying last week, and I'll be brief, I'm going to shut up in a minute, Thin Lizzy had some pop elements on Chinatown. You got to remember, these pop songs, if you will, are officially, these ballads by heavy metal bands, officially began in September 1985 with Motley Crue's Home Sweet Home. So Phil is way ahead of the curve on this. And I just want to clarify, I do not think Phil is a pop artist by any means, because pop, we know, lasts 2 weeks. Pop bands last maybe 2 years max, and they're not ever given a chance to play their songs, their hits, 10 years later because they don't exist. But bands like Thin Lizzy are playing, you know, their songs 10, 12 years on, and they still are drawing crowds because of them. That's the difference between a pop song and a rock song. So let's get to Mexican Blood, one of my all-time favorites. It clocks in at 3:40. The whole album, by the way, clocks in at 40 minutes and 51 seconds. And here it is, Mexican Blood, song 4 on side 2 of Renegade. And this is like Renegade Part 2 because he's singing about a true renegade, the Mexican boy with Mexican blood.

was out looking for someone. The night he rode into town, the Mexican boy tried to gun him down. That's when his heart broke up inside, 'cause lying on the ground was his girl, his pretty Mexican girl. She died.

Just love that song. I mean, I love your westerns that have been in repeat since forever. Gunsmoke, Wagon Train, High Chaparral. So what's happening here is two great, great loves of mine merge. And that is fun. And Thin Lizzy has a lot of fans south of the border. And that one song is partially some of the reason, a little bit of the reason, they can identify especially with Mexican blood, I guess. But think about it. You're born in Crumlin, or you're born, I guess Phil was born in Manchester, then he grows up in Crumlin, and he pulls that off. That is not the easiest thing in the world to do. All right, it's getting dangerous. You know what that means. Final song on Renegade. Then Lizzy, side 2, song 5.

man finds himself alone for the first time in his life. You know he's got a problem, he's got to work it.

0: You know the rules. It's time for a story. Now, by my best calculations, we're just about the half-hour mark, so not quite there, but that's important because this story runs a little long, and it's called A Celtic Giant in Thorshavn, which is the capital of the Faroe Islands. That's one of the most westerly Scandinavian countries in the world. And, of course, Scandinavian countries are made up of Denmark, Norway, Sweden, and little-known Faroe Islands halfway between Scotland and Iceland. Some people say Iceland is a Scandinavian country as well, but we're just going to go with the four of them that I know for sure are. And Thin Lizzy was huge in Scandinavia. It's kind of funny because the Vikings unofficially conquered Ireland in the 600s, 700s, I guess, all the way up to 1066. And then the Irish unofficially conquered Scandinavia right back with great music exports and Guinness and the Irish joie de vivre that only the Irish possess, the smiles that only the Irish possess, just won over the Scandinavians. And who knows, maybe the Scandinavians sensed that there's a little bit of Irish in them from those Viking invasions. Here it is. This is A Celtic Giant in Thorshavn by Michael McKenna. I want to also throw a little footnote in there, literary housekeeping. I struggled with a little of the wording on this play. I didn't know if the hero, Sean Sullivan, should say he usually doesn't mean to rub people the wrong way. It's true. I'm splitting hairs here. I know that it is a fine line between someone that kind of rubs people the wrong way just because of how they are. Maybe when they were a kid, they didn't put on deodorant. Maybe as they got older, they didn't put the napkin just properly on their knee and use the knife and the fork just right. There's a lot of ways to rub people the wrong way intentionally. And Sean, the character that you're about to meet, realizes at the stage in life he is, realizes that he may intentionally or unintentionally rub people the wrong way. And Sean is not annoying because he's a busybody. There are busybodies who don't have any other preoccupation with their time than to be nosy and ask questions that are annoying. Sean is not that type. He's not. He's a good guy. He's just doing what the Irish do, avoiding rubbing people the wrong way and finding people that he can make laugh. Leave it at that. Okay, here it is. Celtic Giant in Thorshavn by Michael McKenna.
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0: Hi, I'm Michael McKenna. I'm your host for The Final Frontier. We start the show with an affirmation. What could be more comforting? This is what Jesus said in the gospel. If you ask anything of me in my name, I will do it. Can't go wrong with the Lord Jesus Christ. I can't say it enough. He's there for you 24/7, and he's there to serve you. Let's stay tuned for another great show.
2: All the old sagas say the Vikings came
3: in the land of Erin, where sat the High King,
2: conquered the Irish, you know, like
3: faced with a problem, dreaded Viking.
2: And the Vikings ended their run in 1066.
3: Gather all the men, folk, speaking the Celtic tongue.
2: And it took us about 1,000 years to get on our feet, you know.
3: Land is Erin.
2: But sure, we did.
3: The land is young.
0: From the 700s until 1066, Vikings did indeed terrorize Irish towns and monasteries. Let's follow Sean Sullivan. He's just gotten work in the Faroe Island capital of Thorshavn. And the tables are turned. Sean is a shark fisherman. He hunts poor beagle sharks that can grow as long as 12 feet. Those sharks can weigh up to 500 pounds that roam in the frigid waters off the coast of the Faroe Islands in the North Atlantic. They're fearsome looking, they're menacing, they're dangerous. But for Sean, he's all in a day's work. Sure beats sitting behind a desk.
3: To run.
4: Sean is about 26 years old. He's 6'7", and he's got a long red beard, typical of men his age in 2023.
5: Drew me first breath of that lovely Faroe air 3 weeks ago. The Faroe Islands, halfway between the Hebrides and Iceland. I'd have given Scotland a chance, maybe Inverness. But me girl could follow me there, and she would. The Faroes are marvelous. The air here is like Ireland's was 1,000 years ago. Little bit of the North Atlantic, little bit of the mountains, and all pure as it could be. So I've gone back in time. Still, their out-of-date Viking tongue here rubs me the wrong way, just like the Vikings would have. God help them when I get paid in a couple weeks and visit their pub. And then I'll rub them the wrong way. It's my specialty. And sober as I am, I should say the Faroese are quite welcoming. Maybe because me Irish passport made me all legalite. The Faroese are proper and law-abiding, but they're Scandinavian true and true. And they're enthralled with all things Irish. And I've come to the Irish pub at Torshon. Found me a nice snug with a jukebox nearby, and now all the Faroese gather round me.
6: So why did you leave Ireland then?
5: Ah, me girl in Dublin couldn't fathom life without arguing. I couldn't fathom life with arguing. They listen to me tell me stories and play me music on the jukebox, and they love it all because the Irish have turned the tables and now we plunder Scandinavia.

Now, as I was telling you, like, women are like alcohol. Great exaltation in the beginning, like, you know. And then you chase that afterwards for the rest of your life until you die. And rarely do you relive it. I had all the Faroese gathered round, listening to me tales and buying me a beer or two. Yes, I said, the man barely keeps the mortgage paid and food on the table, and hopefully his career even modestly utilizes some unique aspect about him, while his wife argues with him over some tempest in a teapot. Mind you know, her drug of choice is arguing. Oh, she looks cute, doesn't she? And he's fallen for that hook, line, and sinker. Now, she might love what he's doing for the family, but she can't bring herself round to be proud of him. Ah, another round and let's listen to some more music, shall we? Easy, an Irish voice, Tin Lizzy from Dublin. He says he's going south, but me,

Of course, naughty Irish didn't come to Scandinavia with clubs and fire. Ah, but you know, the Irish came with something similar. So they did.

the Irish pub in Tórshavn. The colorful name of the Faroese capital. It means Thor's Harbor in English. Our hero, Sean Sullivan, stood 6'7" tall. If the sport of basketball were at all popular in Ireland, he probably would have been a standout at the game. The crowd that had gathered around Sean and Ingrid, a Faroese girl, slowly dispersed. They wanted to give them their privacy. And Ingrid's tiny, mirthful laugh at an Irishman's words echoed all the way to Stockholm.

0: Ah, they take it all in good fun, like. But I like it here. They're introverts here. I can fit right in. You asked me a question, Ingrid, and I didn't fully answer it. Why did I leave Ireland? The real reason is I stole a cracker. Repaid it 100 times over, but the damage was done. Word gets around that you're a thief, and that's that. Tom Dwyer was me roommate. His family owned a local pub by the train station, and he always had those kind of crackers that you see left on bars. Quite handy. And he grabbed a few, took them to our flat where we were studying. Ah, sure, I took one when they were in a bowl that said community property. But then he swept the bowls, and it no longer said that. He told everyone I was a robber. I was shunned, talked about behind me back. I thought about it for a long, long time. Then I just accepted it at best. I'm the stone that the builders rejected. Ah, me roommate Tom and I, we moved on. He blamed me, and he was right, sure. It was just a cracker, but still. He let me take him out to breakfast to pay him back when I got a job. And I'd gladly buy him 10 breakfasts. But it was too late. The damage had been done, and he wasn't about to repair it. How could he? Sure, he let me pay him back, though, for that stolen cracker. I was once on a date in the same little town, as remote town it was, by the sea. And two of the fellows that Tom and I knew, they saw myself with the girl I was with, and I overheard one of them saying, "How could she be seen with him?" But you know what? I realized that it made me a very forgiving type person. At times it makes me cold-hearted, too. It's true, you'll never find a more forgiving person than myself, though. And even the people I've been cold-hearted to didn't hear me reach out to them when I did. And I'm glad about that. But I realize it's true. You Vikings rubbed us the wrong way, and now I'm probably going to rub you the wrong way. Barkeep, another round. Now, before we play some more music, if you see me around town, and I seem shy or don't say hello to you, it's nothing you've done wrong, Ingrid. I just don't like that feeling. I'm rubbing people the wrong way. Sure, and rubbing people the wrong way comes natural to me, like. Just comes naturally to me. So, I usually just avoid the situation altogether.
1: Ingrid, the Faroese girl who was part of the group, listening to Sean regale them with tales and homespun philosophy, stayed and kept listening.

0: Those early Irish monks in the 700s. They came here to save souls. I came here to hunt sharks. Faroe Islands, God help us.
1: Well, I hope you enjoyed that play tonight, A Celtic Giant in Tórshavn. And we got a little time, so I'm going to do another sermon from my uncle, Reverend George McKenna, Catholic priest at the Archdiocese of Chicago from 1944 to 2019, and the organizer and beginner and starter of the Our Lady of Loretto Chapel at Chicago Midway Airport. This is my uncle, Reverend George McKenna. Learn from the boomerang. In a past year, I attended a British Open Golf Championship at Venerable St. Andrew's Course on the east coast of Scotland, close to Edinburgh. I just remember one precious experience from those 4 days at St. Andrew's, the birthplace of the game of golf. I call it precious because it affected my life in a positive way. Would the listener like to hear it? While waiting for a bus to take me to my residence outside the town of St. Andrew's, I stepped into a small nearby park. A young man was teaching his girlfriend how to throw a boomerang. A boomerang is a piece of mahogany wood, highly polished, about a foot long, formed in the shape of an S. When the strong young man threw the boomerang out into the air with a mighty thrust of his arm, it made a big arc in the sky and eventually came back to him. The boomerang never failed to return. There's a scientific cause for this. On that lovely day in the little park in Scotland, the lesson of this experience popped into my head and has never left it. Here is what came to me. As I treat others in life, so will the same treatment come back to me. Maybe not immediately, but eventually for certain. Not a miracle. Life just works that way. In showing respect to others we meet in life, we might well be dealing with angels or the Lord himself in human form. As you do to others, you do to me, Jesus said. Small marks of consideration can work wonders. From my experience, sometimes the smile of a flight attendant or a waitress has driven away my low spirits. Life's worth living, I said to myself. What we give out will certainly return to us. If it's good, good will come back to us in unexpected ways. I will not speak of unloving things I might do, alas. And that's my uncle, Reverend George McKenna, one of his sermons. That's from way back in 2007. Thanks for listening tonight, guys. As always, stay tuned next week. We're going to redo side B of Renegade because I love that side so much. Stay tuned till next week. See you then.

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Here it is, Nancy. 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

Andrew Sisters, go back 25 years and take the hit tune of that day. And here it is now, styled in the 1940 manner, Down by the Ohio.

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bring out a friend of mine who wrote this next song, John Prine.

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He was looking for a soul to steal. He was in a bind because he was way behind and he was willing to make a deal. When he came across this young man sawing on a fiddle and playing it hot, and the devil jumped up on a hickory stump and said, "Boy, let me tell you what. I guess you didn't know it, but I'm a fiddle player too. And if you'd care to take a dare, I'll make a bet with you. Now you play pretty good fiddle, boy, but give the devil his due. I bet a fiddle of gold against your soul because I think I'm better than you." The boy said, "My name's Johnny, and it might be a sin, but I'll take your bet, you're gonna regret, 'cause I'm the best as ever been.

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'Cause I told you once, you son of a gun, I'm..."

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2: I'm Kent Terry, and this is Adventures in Faith, Faith in Adventures, a program of WRWO Community Radio from Ottawa, Illinois. Today's program is entitled, A Peak Too Far. It was a swoosh more than a roar, but it caught my attention. I spun around as a snowfield in front of us that my wife Anne and I were hiking through on the way to the peak gave way and slid down the mountain. Now, seeing an avalanche from a few yards in front of you is an amazing sight. Our trail was cut through waist-deep high snow. Had we been a few yards farther down the trail, the force of the snow would have knocked us down and led to a slide down a long incline with a strong possibility of injury. Now, this was in the early 70s, before cell phones, and any injury at over 13,000 feet on an isolated mountain peak can have very serious consequences. "We're done," I told Anne, sobered by the realization that my sense of adventure had almost gotten us seriously hurt or worse. Climbing Mount Whitney in California was a stretch, even though I'd hiked a number of peaks before, and Anne, at age 25, was in excellent condition. The commonly used trail, a 22-mile one starting at Whitney Portal, 8,360 feet to the peak, can take over 14 hours depending on conditions, and it was important to get off the peak as soon after noon as possible because of the common afternoon lightning storms. Now, Mount Whitney at 14,505 feet is the highest peak in the contiguous United States. Backpackers often do this as a two-day climb. Although if you start very early in the morning, as we did at 5 a.m., it can be accomplished in a day. Does God sometimes put obstacles in our way or send us off in directions we don't expect for our benefit? It's been said that everything happens for a reason, and God's reasoning far surpasses ours. As Ann and I ate everything but the napkins in that little restaurant in the small town of Long Pine at the base of the mountain that evening, these thoughts really came to mind. It had been a spectacular hike in the Sierra Mountains. We had gotten out of our tent in the dark and were on the way the trail by 5 in the morning. Now, seeing Lone Point Lake at the base of the peak turned blood red in the early morning sunrise was a sight to behold. High mountain hiking, by its very nature, is pretty rough. The altitude is hard for us flatlanders, and as you move from out of the clearly marked trails in the tree, all of a sudden, all the rocks look the same, and the trail is marked by yellow splashes every so often on rocks. The every so often part is what made our lives difficult, because Anne and I lost our way for almost an hour, an hour that we really didn't have to spare. After we found our way, we faced a long snowfield covering the mountainside. Now, fortunately, hikers had preceded us, and there was a trail cut through the snow, but this was waist deep and slow going. It was frustrating because although we could finally see the summit of Mount Whitney ahead, we knew that our hours of daylight were limited. I stopped to think over the situation and turned towards Anne, who was hiking behind me, when the snowfield in front of us let go. We had stopped literally a couple of yards from disaster. After turning around, we made it back off the mountain safely, although the last hour was pretty dark. As I look back, even if we hadn't got lost for an hour and waylaid it by the snowfield avalanche, chances are that we would have had to find our way back in the dark for a much longer time. Now, Anne and I were both strong hikers, but we weren't experienced like those people who live in the mountains, and a 12 to 14 hour window was pushing it for the light available. I think all too often in our lives, we yell too quickly and complain too easily about issues that impede our progress. If Anne and I had not lost our way on that trail for the time we did, and not a minute less, we would have been swept off of that trail. You can call that good luck, or as I do, God's little coincidences. Everything happens for a reason. Adventures in Faith, Faith in Adventures, is a local program of WRWO Community Radio, portion of Hear It Again.

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3: Tuning in to Miss Laura's Spirit. Welcome.
4: Thank you.
3: Laura, where are you calling from?
4: I am calling from Owensboro, Kentucky.
3: All right. So I do hear a spirit. Or name of Renee. Does that make sense to you?
4: Oh, yes. And that's weird, though, because that's my brother's girlfriend that died.
3: She wants to say hello. And will you pass on the message to your brother? She still loves him.
4: Yes, most definitely I will. Oh, my God. He'll go head over heels for that.
3: Yeah. You know, I also get another spirit here who's playing the keyboard, or it could have been a piano. I also feel like there's a guitar there. Does this make sense?
4: My stepfather, he was a country singer. His name is Paul.
3: Okay, and he played these instruments as well, right?
4: He played the guitar.
3: Did you inherit something very close to him that is like that as well? The guitar and or the ability to sing too?
4: Write songs. I've even got a website.
3: Oh, wonderful. Wonderful. And my understanding is you also learned how to play yourself. Is that correct?
4: Yes.
3: Self-taught.
4: Yes.
3: Yeah. He says, just like him. And he says that you've gone through a divorce. Is that correct, honey?
4: I'm going through one.
3: Oh, I'm sorry.
4: Well, it's a good thing, really.
3: Right. Well, those are hard.
4: Yeah.
3: And he says that the divorce has created a division not only between you and your ex, but also down family lines.
4: My son, and he's actually cast me out because he has a lot of mental issues because of the divorce, but he needs help right now, and I can't reach him. I don't know what to do.
3: Well, the reason your stepfather came in is to use your voice and music and singing, it will connect to him because that's what you used to do when he was little. So he says, instead of speaking poorly of your ex, because I think he's got a partner right now too. Is that correct? Because he has a child.
4: He's got stepchildren, but he does have a child that passed.
3: All right. Well, that could be part of his problem. But you've got a grandchild, I'm understanding, that you feel disconnected from as well.
4: Yes, my Ruby, my son's daughter, he just took her away from me after living here for 2 years and I was with her every day.
3: Okay. He's recommending you use your music talent to write them something, send it to them, to reach out and tell them how much you love them. And you know how to reach them, even though you might not get a response. Do you understand?
4: I do understand. The only way I know how to reach him is by his work. And I guess I can send a letter to his work.
3: Write down the words.
4: Yeah.
3: Did you show her how to play music as well?
4: We played on the little keyboard, and I showed her Mary Had a Little Lamb, stuff like that, because she's only four.
3: There's the keyboard. That's right. So send love to them, okay? Because right now, they're going through their own hell. You know, if he's lost a loved one, that can turn his life upside down. So I want you to not only pour your heart and soul out into your words, but also send them love and light. So stop saying anything ill will about his father and just send him love and light. This isn't about his father. This is about your relationship with your son and your granddaughter.
4: Yes.
3: So I'm going to recommend is you just take a deep breath. And when you close your eyes, I want you to just see love and light go from your heart to their heart. And you do that three times, three deep breaths, and you just keep doing that and keep doing that, and you'll break down the barriers because love is more powerful than fear.
4: Most definitely.
3: I'm going to tell you, honey, he's going to be back around.
4: Good. Thank you. That's what I needed.
3: Give him time. Thank you for sharing your time with me, Miss

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0: 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Please share it with your family and friends. We'd appreciate that. And rate it. And be social with me at Facebook, Instagram, YouTube, too. I would love to hear from you.

0: tuning in to Miss Wendy Spirit. Welcome.
1: Thank you. I'm very excited to be here.
0: And well, I'm glad you're here too, Miss Wendy. Where are you calling from?
1: Los Angeles, California.
0: Okay. I get Jory being connected to somebody who's on the other side. And I feel like there might have been some costume jewelry as well. Does this make sense?
1: Yeah, I have received costume jewelry.
0: From a mother figure on the other side, right?
1: Yes.
0: Right. And I feel like there's pearls might be associated to it. And she tells me, dress up. Like, I don't know if you were dressed up or you dressed up a girl, but the girl wouldn't have anything to do with it. Does this make sense?
1: Yes.
0: Is that you or is that another daughter, granddaughter?
1: It would be a niece.
0: A niece.
1: And my daughter, actually.
0: Who kicked it off, like not having anything to do with the dressing, right?
1: Yes.
0: Okay.
1: And pearls, actually.
0: And pearls. Okay, right. There we go. Well, kick back. Like, doesn't have a problem standing up for themselves, but this is what they want to address. And it's all about authenticity.
1: Yes.
0: Won't have anything to do with it unless it's real and being real and authentic.
1: Yeah.
0: And so I feel like if it's your niece or if it's your daughter really struggling right now, and I feel like it might be something to do with mental health, like struggling.
1: Yeah, that is actually 100% happening right now with my daughter.
0: And, you know, one of the things that she's telling me to investigate for you is, I don't know if you've explored or she's on a type of medication and or if she's self-medicating. Does that make sense?
1: Yes, it does.
0: Is there a prescription medication as well?
1: Yes.
0: And it's not being regulated. And it can mess up. She's already got hormones running amok. But it can mess up hormones even more. Now, I'm not a doctor, okay? But it needs to be checked as far as the hormone levels. And then also whether or not it's being taken on a regular basis. Because if it's missed, then it's going to irregulate their behavior and exasperate the problem. Do you understand what I'm saying?
1: Totally. Yeah, that makes sense.
0: Was she in counseling?
1: Yes.
0: So I see her in counseling. I'm being told this by your mother figure here. So that's to confirm the message that this is coming from spirit. And you know what? Here's the thing. Back to the dress thing. She already knows who she is. She's fighting it. She's resisting it. And it's all about allowing herself and believing in herself as who she is. And you've got to honor that too, as a mother. And I got to tell you, as a mom who went through the teen years with a daughter, okay, hug them.
1: Yes, lots of hugs.
0: Even when they kick and scream, hug them and kiss them so much that it makes them laugh and shifts their energy. Do you understand what I'm saying?
1: Oh, yeah. Yeah.
0: Because they are loved, but they don't believe it sometimes.
1: Yeah, that's true.
0: Is father not active in the picture?
1: No, not really. Slightly. Mostly not.
0: Right. Yeah, that's a contributing problem, yeah.
1: Mm-hmm.
0: Okay, Mom, you know what to do.
1: Yeah.
0: You got this. Thank you for sharing your time with me, Miss Wendy.
1: Thank you.
0: It's a pleasure. And if you'd like to sign up to be one of my callers or a private reading, you can do that too. Go to radiomediumlauralee.com. We're going to find some other events and services to support our show. 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I would love to hear from you.

0: semi was in the center lane and just turned right in front of us. 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
5: 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Welcome.
6: Hi, how are you?
5: I'm good. Thanks, Sharon. Where are you calling from?
6: I'm from Ireland, South Ireland.
5: Love it. Sharon, first impression I'm receiving is I got a couple here and they seem to be in a burial that's right alongside one another, if that makes sense.
6: It does, yes.
5: And people will visit them, including you.
6: Yes.
5: And I feel like this is parents or grandparents.
6: Parents.
5: God bless. Yeah. Well, you adore them. They adore you because I see you all there. And they want to say something about being honored with a wreath during a holiday, or maybe it's a birthday or some sort of anniversary celebration. Does that make sense?
6: It does, yes. Christmas wreath.
5: Just to confirm they're there with you and let you know you are not alone, all right?
6: Yeah.
5: So they say there's a pending medical test. I don't know if it's scheduled or somebody who just had it?
6: Yes, I had surgery 2 weeks ago and I'm back in again tomorrow.
5: Back in tomorrow to test and see if it's all good.
7: Yeah.
5: Sharon, they are here to tell you it is great.
6: Fantastic.
5: It's going to be good news. And they do want you to know it's totally manageable from here on out. And they say that there's symptoms that you're so scared about and you're looking up online. You're seeing the worst of the worst, right?
7: Yeah, absolutely.
5: And thinking it's the end. Please stop it. Stop that right now. Get your fingers off those keyboards, okay? And know and trust that you're in good company with your loved ones. On the other side, as well as in the physical, because I hear you've got some family surrounding you right now. Is that correct?
6: Yeah, I do.
5: And taking care of you right there in the home, right?
6: They sure are, yeah.
5: Yes. So that's what they wanted to tell me. And you know what? Don't worry about them. They are totally fine. Worry about who's with you right now and just getting through and adoring and loving your loved ones who are right there with you, because that's what counts most, because they miss you dearly. But they're right there among all of you, okay?
6: Yeah.
5: Ah, yeah. Do you relay some of the symptoms you're having as something you went through with one of your parents?
6: Yeah, there's a few things going on. So yeah, probably.
5: Yeah, and you're like, you're taking it on, because a lot of this is about grief and processing the grief that you've been going through with your family, and it's fully understandable. Just trust that you're on the mend and you're in a whole different level than they were, that you might have to have some dietary concerns and changes that might accompany this. Does this make sense?
6: Yeah, sure does.
5: All right. Thank you for sharing your time with me, Ms. Sharon.
6: Thank you so much for having me. It was amazing.
5: It was a pleasure. If you'd like to call into the show like Ms. Sharon, sign up at RadioMediumLauraLee.com, where you're going to find some other services and events to support our show. We'd appreciate that. And you can tune into your spirit each and every day by subscribing to our podcast. Please share it with your family and friends, as well as rate it for us. We'd appreciate that too. And you can be social with me over at Facebook, Instagram, YouTube too. I would love to hear from you.

0: Sometimes the deepest wounds aren't the ones we can see, they're the ones we feel. On today's Radio Medium Know Your Worth series, we're going to explore hidden injuries that often go unnoticed after an accident. And it's not just in the body, but in the mind, the spirit. Today, I'm joined by legal expert Todd Bresny, a senior partner at Kanelsky Bresny Law, to shed light on the silent impact of injuries. Welcome back, Todd.
1: Thanks, Laura.
0: Todd, what are the most common hidden injuries people tend to ignore even when their body is trying to tell them something isn't right?
1: Well, your regular whiplash can be that. Your concussion symptoms can be that. Nerve damage or your disc can be slipped out of place. And over a period of time, due to regular normal use after the trauma, you start impinging these nerves and get to the point where ultimately you might need surgery 6 weeks, half a year, even a year later.
0: What about PTSD? Is that in that category as well?
1: Absolutely. Post-traumatic stress disorder, you know, you can have various different types. So the emotional or the mental injury can be directly related to a brain injury like you would have in a closed head injury or concussion type situation. But it can also arise out of just a horrible event where you just barely made it out with your life. And these mental injuries are just as important and affect your life just as much as physical ones can. Maybe these new problems that you're having, this depression, this anxiety, is caused because of the wreck or because of a fall or whatever you've been involved in 6 months ago.
0: Have you ever experienced a case where someone initially brushed off their symptoms only later to discover something much more serious?
1: All the time. You know, most people try to get better. Most people will live with a little bit of discomfort and pain and go on with their daily normal lives because we must, especially in today's environment of high medical bills. We're going to try and buy the over-the-counter things and try and rest and try and ice and try and stretch and do other modalities that aren't going to cost a lot of money. And that's perfectly normal and that's reasonable. But yes, many of those people end up needing surgery. Many of those people with surgery end up having lifelong problems after that.
0: So many people override their intuition, especially after trauma, telling themselves, I'm fine, it's not that bad. Why is it so important for people to slow down, truly listen to their bodies after an accident?
1: Well, I think those positive affirmations are a defense mechanism, and I don't think they're bad. What I'm advocating for, and I think what we all need to practice, is take it day by day. Pay attention more. You know, we get 2-3 days out, we just want to put it behind us. Yeah, it was a horrible situation, but I'm walking, I'm working, I'm going to bed. Now, my sleep's not good and I'm getting irritable, but I'll get better. It's at that point where after a couple days, if it's not getting better, you absolutely need to listen and you do need to go get checked out. And I'll tell you, the liability insurance industry day in, day out will say all those delays are proof that the person wasn't injured the way that they claim. It's lies. And it's my job to make sure those lies don't stick. But the fact of the matter is, that's what they do.
0: For someone listening who feels off but can't quite explain why, what's one simple step they can take today?
1: Well, you know, we're talking about mistakes that shouldn't have been made that caused personal injuries. It's perfectly okay if you're having aches and pains that you can manage to wait a few days or a day to hope that it gets better. But if it's not, and don't lie to yourself, the sooner you get treatment, the faster you'll recover.
0: Todd, for our listeners who feel called to seek clarity, guidance, or your support, where can they find you?
1: Well, you can always find me on the internet at bresnylaw.com or call 1-888, the letter U, the word count, and the number 2. And we'll be glad to take down information and see if we can help.
0: And just let me remind you all that pain doesn't have to be visible to be valid. If something within you is asking for attention, listen to it, because knowing your worth isn't just legal. It is deeply personal. And if you like this message and you want more, remember you can tune into your spirit each and every day by subscribing to this podcast and be social with us. I'd love to hear your thoughts on this episode and share it with your family and friends. We'd appreciate that.

0: After I was in the accident, I don't remember much at all because they had me in a drug-induced coma. 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But without Konosky Brezhne's lawyer, there's no way we could have gotten through it.
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2: Tuning into Miss Devon's Spirit. Welcome.
6: Thank you.
2: Hey, Devon, where are you calling from?
6: I'm calling from Burlington, Vermont.
2: Lovely. Couple things. I get something about a Chuck or a Charles or a Charlie. Does this make sense?
6: Yes.
2: How's that connected to you?
6: My nephew is Charlie.
2: Here in the physical?
6: Correct, yes.
2: He's named after somebody on the other side?
6: Yes. His paternal grandfather.
2: He watches over that child and is a guide. So the challenges that they're facing with your nephew, all they have to do is remember how Chuck and Charles was. Just pass that on. But I also get with you is a child spirit around you. This means one of three things. It means, you know, a child is preparing to come through, or a child that was lost through aborted or miscarried
7: And there might be some planning around children. Does that make sense?
6: Yes. My partner and I are just talking about what our plans were today.
7: Wonderful, because there's a little one that's sitting there waiting. And is there twins down the family line?
6: Yes.
7: And I see like an engagement, a wedding, I don't know, a big celebration about this. If it hasn't already happened, I just feel like it's imminent. It's like all around me.
6: We're getting married in August.
7: Yay! Congratulations!
6: Thank you.
7: So there is a lot of planning along with all this.
6: Yes.
7: And the one thing that Spirit is telling me is that there's so many preparations. It seems overwhelming. And it seems to be about the location. And everybody's got their thoughts and opinions, and they're influencing you.
6: Yet I switched locations of my ceremony. Yeah.
7: Right, right. So you're influenced a lot by some people around you, and it could be on both sides of the party.
6: Yeah.
7: And trying to make everybody else happy instead of Devin. And I get somebody with an M. Who's M?
6: My sister is Michaela.
7: Michaela. Is she involved?
6: I would like her to be more involved.
7: Right. She is going to be involved. And she's going to be involved in the party. But some of the changes, and I don't know if you guys already changed the date or if the date has been changed because of the location or something of that sort. But I also think what something else is influencing a lot of the pressures of all this is that somebody is going through a career transition. Is that you or is this your partner?
6: I mean, I've been talking about going back to school recently.
7: Yeah. Are you thinking education or have you done education?
6: He's a teacher.
7: Ooh, lots of influence there. Yeah. Wonderful. Listen to your soul. Listen to your spirit, because that career transition is important for everybody else to be happy, especially for your life and to be a mom.
6: Yeah.
7: And that's to confirm the entire message from the spirit world. So it sounds like you've got a great future ahead of you, Miss Devin.
6: Thank you.
7: Thank you for being on my show.
6: Thank you.
7: And if you'd like to call into the show or have a private reading, you can do either one. 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I would love to hear from you.

Have you noticed how your emotions are feeling stronger than usual today? Maybe waves of anger, fear, sadness, hate. Totally overwhelming. Come out of nowhere within you. And what if I told you those feelings aren't here to break you? They're actually spirit signals trying to guide you. I want you to stay with me here because today's spirit message reveals why these intense emotions are surfacing right now and how to take your power back from them. Because Spirit says right now, these emotions are rising to the surface more intensely than ever before. And many of you are experiencing waves of anger, fear, grief, sadness, hate, even despair. And at times it can feel like these emotions are cycling through you without any relief. But Spirit wants you to understand something important. These feelings are not here to harm you. They are signals. They are asking for your awareness, not an immediate reaction. That's the key. And what you're feeling isn't just personal. It's part of a collective shared human experience. You're also being influenced daily by external forces, media, social platforms, environments that are designed to activate fear and urgency, placing your body into a flight or fight state. But hear this clearly. Not every thought, not every emotional trigger comes from your higher self. Some are meant to provoke a reaction, not a reflection. And your power lies in recognizing the difference. It's called discernment. So when a strong emotion arises within you, Spirit asks you to pause and simply ask yourself, what is this really about? And I want you to sit and wait for it because you'll see it, you'll hear it, you'll feel it within your body. It's a signal to pause and not act because you always have a choice. Now, when those emotions arise that feel heavy, but not harmful, those are asking to be processed, not suppressed and not ignored, but witnessed. So take a deep breath and observe the feeling without any judgment. Ask yourself, what are you trying to show me? That's all you have to ask, because sometimes that emotion reveals there's something deeper. Usually that's a boundary that's been crossed. It's the truth that's been ignored or a change that's trying to emerge within your life. By speaking your truth, you're not powerless in this. You never were. These emotional waves are not here to break you. They're here to awaken you. They are guiding you to recognize what is within your control, what needs to be shifted, and where you may be giving your power away. Transformation doesn't always have to require something completely dramatic. Sometimes it just begins with a simple choice to not feed the fear, to not give your energy to external noise. And instead, return to yourself by taking a deep breath. Spirit reminds you that you have the power to shift your energy. You can choose the thoughts to create peace instead of fear. You can take action that aligns with healing and hope. You can express yourself in ways that feel true and authentically. And every small shift you make matters. Release what feels heavy to clear what no longer serves you and to allow something new to grow. Because from that clearing comes renewal. It comes abundantly and something beautiful emerges. And as you learn to move through your emotions and awareness, something powerful happens. Your healing becomes a ripple effect. Your strength becomes support for others, especially your loved ones around you, and your shift begins together. So if you're feeling more emotional than usual, more sensitive, more overwhelmed, just pause for a moment. Take a deep breath. You're becoming self-aware, which is so powerful. And remember this, you are enough exactly as you are to rise up and show up at this pivotal moment of change happening within yourself. Keep moving forward one step at a time. Take a deep breath and make one choice at a time. Spirit's always with you. 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Please rate it and share it with those you love who may need to hear this message right now. And be social with me. I'd love to hear your thoughts at Facebook, Instagram, YouTube too.

0: 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I didn't know what to do. I had this large amount of bills. I felt like I was getting nowhere until I made the phone call. I would be lost without Konosky with me. 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

0: We have to agree that our veterans who served in submarines are a distinguished group of individuals. That's why we wanted to let our listeners know that the USS VI's USS Chicago base is doing something very special to recognize those submarines and the crews who came down the Illinois River. They are raising funds for another memorial dedicated to World War II submarines. The purpose of the memorial will be to honor the memory of the 28 submarines built during World War II by the Manitowoc, Wisconsin Shipbuilding Company. The memorial is planned for placement in Ottawa, Illinois. The proposed location is Allen Park on the south side of the Illinois River. 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

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Tell them you heard about it on WRWO.

0: Kent Terry, and this is Adventures in Faith, Faith in Adventures, a program of WRWO Community Radio from Ottawa, Illinois. Today's program is entitled, A Peak Too Far. It was a swoosh, more than a roar, but it caught my attention. I spun around as a snowfield in front of us that my wife Anne and I were hiking through on the way to the peak gave way and slid down the mountain. Now, seeing an avalanche from a few yards in front of you is an amazing sight. Our trail was cut through waist-deep high snow. Had we been a few yards farther down the trail, the force of the snow would have knocked us down and led to a slide down a long incline with a strong possibility of injury. Now, this was in the early 70s, before cell phones, and any injury at over 13,000 feet on an isolated mountain peak can have very serious consequences. "We're done," I told Anne, sobered by the realization that my sense of adventure had almost gotten us seriously hurt or worse. Climbing Mount Whitney in California was a stretch, even though I'd hiked a number of peaks before, and Anne, at age 25, was in excellent condition. The commonly used trail, a 22-mile one starting at Whitney Portal, 8,360 feet to the peak, can take over 14 hours depending on conditions, and it was important to get off the peak as soon after noon as possible because of the common afternoon lightning storms. Now, Mount Whitney at 14,505 feet is the highest peak in the contiguous United States. Backpackers often do this as a two-day climb. Although if you start very early in the morning, as we did at 5 a.m., it can be accomplished in a day. Does God sometimes put obstacles in our way or send us off in directions we don't expect for our benefit? It's been said that everything happens for a reason, and God's reasoning far surpasses ours. As Ann and I ate everything but the napkins in that little restaurant in the small town of Long Pine at the base of the mountain that evening, these thoughts really came to mind. It had been a spectacular hike in the Sierra Mountains. We had gotten out of our tent in the dark and were on the way the trail by 5 a.m. Now, seeing Lone Point Lake at the base of the peak turned blood red in the early morning sunrise was a sight to behold. High mountain hiking, by its very nature, is pretty rough. The altitude is hard for us flatlanders, and as you move from out of the clearly marked trails in the tree, all of a sudden, all the rocks look the same, and the trail is marked by yellow splashes every so often on rocks. The every so often part is what made our lives difficult, because Anne and I lost our way for almost an hour that we really didn't have to spare. After we found our way, we faced a long snowfield covering the mountainside. Now, fortunately, hikers had preceded us, and there was a trail cut through the snow, but this was waist deep and slow going. It was frustrating because although we could finally see the summit of Mount Whitney ahead, we knew that our hours of daylight were limited. I stopped to think over the situation and turned towards Anne, who was hiking behind me, when the snowfield in front of us let go. We had stopped literally a couple of yards from disaster. After turning around, We made it back off the mountain safely, although the last hour was pretty dark. As I look back, even if we hadn't got lost for an hour and waylaid it by the snowfield avalanche, chances are that we would have had to find our way back in the dark for a much longer time. Now, Anne and I were both strong hikers, but we weren't experienced like those people who live in the mountains. And a 12 to 14 hour window was pushing it for the light available. I think all too often in our lives, we yell too quickly and complain too easily about issues that impede our progress. If Ann and I had not lost our way on that trail for the time we did, and not a minute less, we would have been swept off of that trail. You can call that good luck, or as I do, God's little coincidences. Everything happens for a reason. Adventures in Faith, Faith in Adventures, is a local program of WRWO Community Radio, portion of Hear It Again Incorporated, a 501c3. Terry's book of religious adventure stories, entitled Adventures in Faith, Faith in Adventures, is available in bookstores and through Amazon, with all proceeds going to the ELCA World Hunger Program.
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Well, thanks for tuning in to Dan Sweeney's One Hit Wonders. This week, we're looking at 2006 and 2007. One Hit Wonders, a combination of artist and song that scores big in the Billboard Top 40, but never repeats the achievement again. Coming off a number three hit in July of 2006, Me and You. That was Cassie, a singer, dancer, actress, and model from New London, Connecticut. Cassie's appeared in ads for Adidas, Abercrombie & Fitch, 17, and a commercial for Clean & Clear. She's also ventured into acting, making her film debut in Step Up to the Streets in 2008. In 2017, she released the single Love a Loser, featuring American rapper G-Eazy. Well, moving forward with more One Hit Wonders from 2006. About Us, number 33 in August, Brooke Hogan. A reality TV star, actress, singer, songwriter, media personality, and on-screen personality for Impact Wrestling. She's the daughter of the famous professional wrestler Hulk Hogan. In 2016, TMZ reported that Hogan was forming a female wrestling league called the Daughters of Wrestling.

Number 31 in October of 2006, Hate Me, Blue October, an alt-rock band originally from Houston, Texas. Formed in 1995, in 2018, Blue October released a new single called I Hope You're Happy, looking for that next big hit. Well, be sure to like Dan Sweeney's One Hit Wonders page on Facebook and Instagram for all your One Hit Wonder trivia, comments, and requests. A big thanks for everybody liking the page. Moving forward with more One Hit Wonders, we're into October 2006, a number 5 hit, Chasing Cars. Snow Patrol, a Northern Irish rock band formed in Scotland back in 1994. Hootmon. During the course of their career, Snow Patrol has won 7 Meteor Ireland Music Awards, has been nominated for 6 Brit Awards. Hootmon. During the course of their career, Snow Patrol has won 7 Meteor Ireland Music Awards, has been nominated for 6 Brit Awards. They're a big deal up there, but a one-hit wonder in the United States. They released their 7th studio album, Wilderness, in 2018.

0: Chain Hang Low. Number 7 in October. That was Jibs, a rapper from St. Louis. Jibs' only other song that charted on the Billboard Hot 100 is King Kong, which reached number 54. Nothing else to report from Jib as of today. Well, we want to move forward with kind of a unique little news report. And the reason I chose this is it kind of matched the spirit of the decade in a lot of rap controversy that had taken place with a lot of the groups that did well and as well were one-hit wonders. And this one, coming in at 37 in October, is called S-E-X. I'll let you figure out what that spells. But this is Lala Brown. Well, Lala Brown was an R&B singer from Milwaukee, Wisconsin. Brown and her producer, Kool-Aid Claiborne, were murdered in 2007 at their studio in Milwaukee, Wisconsin. To this day, the case remains unsolved. Well, this is a Milwaukee News report about the murder that was never solved, and this is in 2012 where they revisited what had taken place and gives us a little background of Lala Brown. So let's take a listen here.
1: She was ecstatic. She finally made it.
2: Yolanda Lala Brown's big break came with this 2006 duet.
3: She started singing when she was about 9.
4: So you say you need a friend, you need someone that you can share your dreams with.
3: Yo, can sing.
2: But someone silenced the 21-year-old's voice 5 years ago.
3: I was shocked.
2: William Brown still struggles when talking about the loss of his daughter. Lala and her producer boyfriend, Jatan Claiborne, lived together at this music studio in Milwaukee. It's where they were murdered. 2 days went by and no one heard from the couple.
3: So we drove down, and me and my wife, and knocked on the door, couldn't hear nothing, see nothing.
2: By Friday, both families started to worry. Jatan's brother called Mr. Brown.
3: He said, I'm going in. I just heard something say, bloom. And then it was a deep sigh. Then he came back to the phone. He said, I just found they both dead.
1: That was just the beginning of just the worst nightmare, which is, as everyone knows, still isn't solved.
2: Alicia Brown, Lala's sister.
1: I never thought I'd be back in here.
2: Agreed to come back to the crime scene.
1: This is where they were. This is where the perpetrator came into.
2: It's the first time cameras are allowed inside, and the first time since the murders, Alicia returns.
5: This is a lot to take in.
1: Yeah.
5: But you want this community to realize that 5 years later, this is the pain that the Brown family is going through.
1: Yes.
2: Over the years, police interviewed several people of interest. The case is not cracked yet. There's now a $10,000 reward for information leading to an arrest. The family wants answers. Detectives need tips.
1: It's going to take the whole community to come together and to crack this case.
6: Hey, yo, you. I see most cats will take advantage of you right now. But I ain't going to do that, huh? I'm going to give you the game, right? I'm going to give it to you because I would want somebody to give my little girl the game when she done found her ass.

Gallery, number 35 in November of 2006. That was Mario Vequez, a singer from the Bronx, New York City. He competed on American Idol's fourth season in 2005, which gave him the bump and the notoriety to put out that one-hit wonder. And before that one, I Loved Her First, number 34, right next to the other one. In October, Heartland, a country music band from Huntsville, Alabama. A few remaining band members released a new single, The Sound a Dream Makes, in 2012. But nothing else beyond that one to really talk about. Well, here we go. Here's something historic. This is the very first one-hit wonder for 2007. Can you guess what it is? All right, hands down and peaked at number 18 in January 6th. Walk Away, Remember Me, Paula DeAnda. A singer and songwriter from San Angelo, Texas. In 2015, she released the music video for her new song, Brand New, featuring a new style of music for her fans. As of 2017, she's been doing some concerts and is at work on her next project.

0: The news in 2007. Paris Hilton spent 23 days in jail for her DUI. Anna Nicole Smith died from a drug overdose at the age of 39. Britney Spears shaved off her hair. Lindsay Lohan, as of 2007, went to rehab three times. Oklahoma declared watermelon a vegetable and made it their official state vegetable. Todd Davis, the CEO of LifeLock, who used his real Social Security number in LifeLock ads, was a victim of identity theft 13 times in 2007 and 2008 alone. When Android was unveiled in 2007, Nokia was quoted as saying, we don't see this as a threat. And a member of Microsoft's Windows Mobile team stated, I don't understand the impact that they're gonna have.
1: One-hit wonders.

Here in Your Arms, number 14 in February of 2007, Hello Goodbye, a pop rock band that was formed in Huntington Beach, California in 2001. Hello Goodbye was selected to perform at Boston's notorious College Fest event in 2009. In 2018, Hello Goodbye released their new album, S Only Natural. And before the news, Push It to the Limit. Number 14 in February, Corbin Blue, an actor, model, dancer, film producer, and singer-songwriter. He performed in the High School Musical film series from 2004 to 2008. In 2012, he returned to Broadway in the revival of Godspell. Moving forward with more one-hit wonders from the year 2007. In March, number 34, Boston. Augustana, a rock band from San Diego. Well, they're fronted by Dan Lais. Currently, he's the only remaining member of the band. In 2016, they began touring as an opener for the Dixie Chicks.

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1: 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We'll keep marching through the history of One Hit Wonders next time. Until then, you have a great week.
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When the weather gets cloudy, that's a very good sign of rain. Well, when the weather gets cloudy, people, that is a very true sign of rain. When the rain starts to fall, baby.

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I get that same old feeling every time it starts to rain. When the rain starts to fall.

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She lived in the alley behind the market, in the shadows maybe hidden from the Lord. And for a dollar she sang a song, sounding more like a prayer, a wish that her dead mother and

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His hands were in fists. His face was a curtain to the life that he'd missed. And the song was an anthem. Democrats don't deserve Christmas. And I smiled at his anger. But he was hard to dismiss. We're all getting older. 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Some cut us too deeply. Some hit us too hard. We roll with the punches. Try to stay on our feet. 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And our hands to the heat.

father, if my father still stood, he'd just cross the creek and the forest began. He's deep in the back 40.

Patrick Shannon came from County Clare, not far from Ennistymon. When just a boy, the hunger swept across the breadth of Ireland. I'll never know what ship he sailed or who would sail beside him. But he landed in New Canada on fair Cape Breton Island. Perhaps his hands picked up these stones and built these sturdy walls that line the lanes and fields around these gentle waterfalls. He ran across the meadows here that hold the shores of time in, and played inside the castle ruins in mists of Ennistymon.

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September 23rd, 1908. Cubs against the Giants. Giants at the plate. Bridwell came to bat. There were two outs and two on. Was the bottom of the ninth. In the infield it was drawn. 2 weeks left in the season. Was the classic pennant race. Giants had a one-game lead and the Cubs were giving chase. Polo grounds were rocking. Score was tied at one. Moose McCormick was on third base and he was the winning run. Which brings us to Fred Merkel, whose name would soon be cursed. He was the other runner, and he took his lead off first. Bridwell drilled a line drive out into right center. McCormick could have walked on home, and the Giants were the winners. The polo grounds erupted. Thousands rushed the field. Players all ran for their lives with the fans right on their heels, and Merkel was halfway to second by the time McCormick scored. But then Merkel made a beeline straight for the clubhouse door. The door to the clubhouse was in the outfield wall. Merkel never did touch second, and the Cubs retrieved the ball. Throwback to the infield reached the wrong couple of hands. And Giants coach McGinnity threw the ball up in the stands. After a long deliberation, the ump ruled Merkel out. It would take too long to clear the field of this unruly crowd. Since night games were unheard of then and it would soon be dark, he called the game a 1-1 tie and would have to sneak away from the park. Giants manager McGraw argued that this Rule 59 never was enforced. Why should it be this time? But only 2 weeks earlier, it ran on all the wires. The same play happened to the Cubs under the very same umpire. But none of the New York papers deemed the story fit to print. So it was that thanks to them, their team was ignorant. But all throughout the baseball world and elsewhere, people knew it. Runner has to touch his base and Merkel didn't do it.

the ump's decision. And they ruled prophetically that if the season were to end with the Cubs and Giants tied, they'd have to replay the Merkle game so first place could be decided. They replayed the Merkle game and V5-4-5, the Giants lost the pennant. Merkle was the bum. Papers let him have it. They gave it to him good. They ran the kind of headlines only New York papers could. They dubbed him Bonehead Merkle. They made up Merkle words. One might pull a Merkle, and to Merkle became a verb. Some would yell, touch second, Bonehead, when he stood on first. Little kids yelled, moron, and the older kids much worse.

it haunted him his whole life. Until 42 years later, in front of 35,000 former Merkel haters, back there at the Polo Grounds for an old-timers game, there was a long-standing ovation when they announced...

Thank you very much from Ronnie Wood, myself and all the band. We've thoroughly enjoyed it.

0: 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Laborers Local 393, Caselli Insurance, Hicks Accounting, D&S Foods, Arrow Realty, Fairway Body Shop, Washington Square Realtors, Financial Plus Credit Union, Jim and Sheila Hollenbeck, Harrison Towing, Country Financial, Buck Hill, The Oasis Restaurant, Marseilles Bank, Gladfelter Rutger Funeral Home, Illini Lounge, Ziggy's Restaurant, Inframetals, Bullwright, We Fix That, Seals Campbell Funeral Home, Sam's Pizza, Marseilles Tattoo, Illini Lounge, Marseilles Bank, Oasis Restaurant, Bright Sprout Restaurant, Marseilles Family Restaurant, Inframetals, and Bullwright Lanes. 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
1: I'm Kent Terry, and this is Adventures in Faith, Faith in Adventures, a program of WRWO Community Radio from Ottawa, Illinois. Today's program is entitled, A Peak Too Far. It was a swoosh more than a roar, but it caught my attention. I spun around as a snowfield in front of us that my wife Anne and I were hiking through on the way to the peak gave way and slid down the mountain. Now, seeing an avalanche from a few yards in front of you is an amazing sight. Our trail was cut through waist-deep high snow. Had we been a few yards farther down the trail, the force of the snow would have knocked us down and led to a slide down a long incline with the strong possibility of injury. Now, this was in the early 70s, before cell phones, and any injury at over 13,000 feet on an isolated mountain peak can have very serious consequences. "We're done," I told Anne, sobered by the realization that my sense of adventure had almost gotten us seriously hurt or worse. Climbing Mount Whitney in California was a stretch, even though I'd hiked a number of peaks before, and Anne, at age 25, was in excellent condition. The commonly used trail, a 22-mile one starting at Whitney Portal, 8,360 feet to the peak, can take over 14 hours depending on conditions, and it was important to get off the peak as soon after noon as possible because of the common afternoon lightning storms. Now, Mount Whitney at 14,505 feet is the highest peak in the contiguous United States. Backpackers often do this as a two-day climb. Although if you start very early in the morning, as we did at 5 a.m., it can be accomplished in a day. Does God sometimes put obstacles in our way or send us off in directions we don't expect for our benefit? It's been said that everything happens for a reason, and God's reasoning far surpasses ours. As Anne and I ate everything but the napkins in that little restaurant in the small town of Long Pine at the base of the mountain that evening, these thoughts really came to mind. It had been a spectacular hike in the Sierra Mountains. We had gotten out of our tent in the dark and were on the way the trail by 5 in the morning. Now, seeing Lone Point Lake at the base of the peak turned blood red in the early morning sunrise was a sight to behold. High mountain hiking, by its very nature, is pretty rough. The altitude is hard for us flatlanders, and as you move from out of the clearly marked trails in the tree All of a sudden, all the rocks looked the same, and the trail was marked by yellow splashes every so often on rocks. The every so often part is what made our lives difficult, because Anne and I lost our way for almost an hour, an hour that we really didn't have to spare. After we found our way, we faced a long snowfield covering the mountainside. Now, fortunately, hikers had preceded us, and there was a trail cut through the snow, but this was waist deep and slow going. It was frustrating because although we could finally see the summit of Mount Whitney ahead, we knew that our hours of daylight were limited. I stopped to think over the situation and turned towards Anne, who was hiking behind me, when the snowfield in front of us let go. We had stopped literally a couple of yards from disaster. After turning around, we made it back off the mountain safely, although the last hour was pretty dark. As I look back, even if we hadn't got lost for an hour and waylaid it by the snowfield avalanche, chances are that we would have had to find our way back in the dark for a much longer time. Now, Anne and I were both strong hikers, but we weren't experienced like those people who live in the mountains, and a 12 to 14-hour window was pushing it for the light available. I think all too often in our lives, we yell too quickly and complain too easily about issues that impede our progress. If Anne and I had not lost our way on that trail for the time we did, and not a minute less, we would have been swept off of that trail. You can call that good luck, or as I do, God's little coincidences. Everything happens for a reason. Adventures in Faith, Faith in Adventures, is a local program of WRWO Community Radio, portion of Hear It Again Incorporated, a 501c3. Terry's book of religious adventure stories, entitled Adventures in Faith, Faith in Adventures, is available in bookstores and through Amazon, with all proceeds going to the ELCA World Hunger Program.
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4: 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We have a great show. We have with us Mud Rooster. We have AKA Level 7. And then a wonderful encore from the Deadlanders. So stick around. I think you're going to have a good time. I'm going to start off with one song here, and then we will bring up Mud Rooster. This is called Norma Jean. Here we go.

Thermogene. Right. Thank you. Thank you. Now we're going to have mothers to come up here. And as they're coming to the stage and setting up, I'd like to remind our listeners that if you go to the website, we hope you will, the website is liveandkickingmusic.com, that on there you're going to see the photographs, bio, and most importantly, the web address of each of the artists that you're about to hear. So we hope you will do that and check them out. As that way you can go on there. I'm sure there's more photographs. I'm sure there's probably a little bit more information about them than I'm going to tell you. Having said all that, this is Mud Rooster. Welcome, guys.

0: great artists like yourselves who have no bio, no information about themselves on there. And then finally, an honest person. Thank you. But I did, I looked into, I couldn't find anything on you, Dave. I mean, Jim. Dave, I found a little bit on. You're a teacher at Oviedo Music School of Music, right?
1: I was for many years. I've recently retired from teaching at school. I just teach out of my house now.
0: Oh, okay. Yeah. Still a teacher, though.
1: Yep. Still That's doing it. Cool. Still love it.
0: Now, what's amazing is you went to Berklee College in Boston, right?
1: Yeah.
0: Did you graduate from there?
1: No, I did get a certificate. Did five semesters, and it was super intense.
0: I mean, that's amazing.
1: Trying
0: school.
1: To turn, you know, a basic rock guitar player into a jazzer.
0: Oh.
1: That's how it was back then in 1980.
0: Because they're known for, well, I mean, other, well, Juilliard is one of the best schools in the world for,
1: classic.
0: I guess, classic.
1: Yeah.
0: And Berklee is where you go for more contemporary music, I would guess.
1: These days, it's very contemporary. Yeah, back when I was there, they were hardcore jazz.
0: Bebop. Oh, really?
1: Yeah. Yeah, a lot of horn players, guitar teachers that never bent notes.
0: Yeah, right. Yeah. I don't think they do anyway, do they? Or, no.
1: No, they were hardcore jazz, but they never played any rock and roll, and most of them anyway.
0: No, if you listen to like Django Reinhardt, there's no time to bend a note. That would take way too much time. So, yeah. And what I love about the bass here, this is a washboard, right? Washboard?
2: It is, yes.
0: And it's got like that bow sound to it, like a.
2: It kind of has like a kind of a cello sound to it.
0: Yeah,
2: I guess kind of yeah.
0: Yeah, I'll give us a note. Let's say
2: we kind of like that. So I play a lot of upright bass with the stuff that we do, but I try to have a reasonable substitution when it doesn't logistically work to bring my upright bass someplace. So I like to have an acoustic bass guitar that's fretless, or I'm building a cello actually right now.
0: Well, play a few notes so they can see what I'm talking about. Yeah, that's what I mean. Yeah. It's in some ways it's better than an upright, but it's more than it's different.
2: Different. Yeah, that's key.
0: That's really cool. Well, what are you going to start off with?
1: Cat Stevens. Too.
2: Yeah.
0: Oh,
2: yeah.
0: Can't go wrong there. I think.
2: Yeah, we'll see what happens. All right. 2, 3, 4.

0: Beautiful.
1: Well done. Great song, of course.
2: Try Layla?
3: Sure.
1: What have you got planned?
2: We're going to do Layla.
1: Layla?
2: Yeah, the Geritol version.
1: These guys have no fear whatsoever. I like that.

0: Well done.
1: I said, I think that took courage. The courage.
2: New pretzel.
3: Yeah.
1: Well, whatever you do next has to be easier. Uh-oh.
2: Well, I don't know.
3: We'll find a way to make it not seem so.
4: This might make it harder.
1: Little Steely Dan.
0: Oh, definitely.

0: beautiful, beautiful.
1: Thank you so much. That's Budrooster. We're going to bring them back up at the end, I'm pretty sure. I'm positive. So you have not heard the last of them. And obviously, we're not done. We're just starting here. Now, we're going to have this charming couple. I always mispronounce their name. Chris and Debbie Doolin. There's a lot of D's in there. A lot of D's. And they're known as AKA Level 7. Maybe we'll have them explain where that came from. And we sort of have a Boston connection here tonight. As I mentioned, Dave went to Berkeley in Boston. Chris Doolin, maybe Di as well, also has a Boston connection. We'll have him address that a little bit. But they actually met as street musicians in Philadelphia. They performed as part of an acoustic street act. So that's where they got the start. And that had to, I don't know if you can talk yet, Chris, but that had to be a little while ago, I imagine.
2: Quite a while.
1: A couple of years back, yeah.
2: Yep. So. Those were good old days for us, though. We had nothing, but we sure enjoyed it. We'd get up every morning and go play music. Whatever we made that day was our meal for the day, and that was pretty much it. That was our lifestyle for the better part of a year, until the weather got cold.
1: So, well, let me ask you, was that back in the old hippie days?
2: Oh, yeah, absolutely.
1: Or was it before that?
2: No, it wasn't before that. Okay. It was right in the middle of that. I had a beard down to probably here on my chin, and my hair was all over the place. Yeah. So I was definitely in the hippie days back then.
1: Now, the reason I say that is I think I mentioned this many times, that your guitar style and your vocal style kind of remind me of Pete Seeger, right? And this is how old I am. I actually grew up where we had coffee houses where folk singers actually performed at. People, and this is in South Florida. This is not New York City. So there, once upon a time, folk was popular in America. I mean, we had megastars like, Kingston Trio, Smother Brothers, of course, became, very well known. And then we went into other types of music. So, but you also have a strong Boston connection, right?
2: Well, I grew up right outside of Boston and lived in Boston for a while. Di and I lived in several different sections of Boston in our time, too. Yeah.
1: All right, so this,
2: yeah, we used to play in coffee houses in that area, too, actually. Yeah.
1: We'll dedicate tonight to Boston. Now, what's going to be your first song?
2: We're going to do a song that we just did a video for this on our YouTube page, and it's a dream sequence, I guess you call it, and kind of a... It's got a childhood, child song feel to it as well. It's called "Dancing on the Moon with Amaya."
3: Excuse me. We used to sing. Well, we've been married for 47 years this July, and one of the things that we did was to write dreams. We were led to write dreams. And this is a song from that period. We'd like to do it for you now. It's called Amaya, and it's an angelic, loving, fun song.

0: beautiful song. Now I should ask, how long ago was it when you wrote that song?
1: You know, it was a long time ago. Those years kind of add up, and then you don't know exactly when. But it was back in those days, right, Steve?
0: Oh, really?
1: Back in maybe a little bit after the street playing days of our time, but yeah, pretty much maybe early 80s, something like that.
0: But not when you were playing on the street.
2: No.
0: No. Oh, okay.
1: No.
0: What do you have for us next?
1: Well, we have what, as we're doing this show today, the 250th year of America as an existence is coming up soon. So we kind of thought we'd do a song. We had a challenge for each other some time back to write an upbeat song about America.
0: Oh, and good. That's not easy to do.
1: Anyway, this is a song that Dia wrote. I also wrote another one, but I like hers better. So we're going to do that one for you.

0: What was the title of that song?
1: Well, that's called Smile America. And actually, we did a, what do you call it now? An album, a CD?
0: An album?
1: A drop, whatever.
0: Yeah, a collection?
1: Yeah, called Smile America, which had, I think, 10 or 12 songs on it. But that was the title song there.
0: Oh, cool.
1: Okay. This is another. Daya is very inspirational in writing songs, and then we kind of work together when she gets ideas a lot of times. And this is one of those kind of songs that we have.
0: Cool.
2: This is you had a good way of putting in what it means.
1: Sure. Basically, it's about how you can have an effect on somebody else who's in a state of loneliness. So we kind of visualize that people in maybe in assisted living, nursing homes, whatever, kind of get lonely, or people that are isolated maybe. And just by being present with them, you can have an impact. So we kind of put that into a song. It's called Feel Love Is Lost.

0: AKA Level 7. Thank you so very much. All right. Now we're going to change it up here a little bit. This is the Deadlanders.
1: The one it's called as you know about.
2: There you go. Yeah, that's all right. You just get poked in the eye a couple times.
1: I know, right?
2: You don't feel it after a while. You know, it becomes numb.
1: That's where that lump came from, right above my ear here.
2: That's it. I'm sure you played on something smaller, but not much, I don't think.
1: Not much.
2: Oh, that sounds great.
1: All right, fellas.

Yeah. Wow. Ha

right. 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Check us out. We are the Deadlanders.

0: For the Deadlanders, thank you very much.
1: Deadlanders. Now, we have Mud Roosters back. Thank you guys for coming back and filling in here a bit. On short notice, appreciate it. What do you have for us?
2: We're going to do an Elton John song, Rocket Man.
1: Cool.
2: No particular reason.
1: Oh.